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2: Why is Joe gone? 713-780-ESPN. HIPAA reasons. We can't tell you why. You can guess. 713-780-ESPN. Joe is out because he has an appointment with his pediatrician. Hashtag Joe George is a toddler. You don't like that joke either. Joe left to go spend time with the real Milo Hamilton. Good for Joe. Joe had to leave to go shred the streets with rocket power. Not a bad reason. Ocho says Joe George left because he wanted to get home in time to cook. He was at home. To cook dinner for watching Elsbeth in 911 Nashville. What's Elsbeth?
3: I don't know. I haven't heard of that.
2: 911 Nashville can't be good.
3: No, but that does feel like it's up Joe's, in Joe's wheelhouse.
2: Yeah, it does.
3: The only thing that separates for Joe from watching it to not watching it is it's based in Nashville, not Chicago.
2: Elsbeth is a CBS comedy drama. Okay, I'm out on CBS comedy drama.
3: No.
2: I watch network television.
3: No.
2: Who watches network television in 2026?
3: Olds, usually. Olds and Joe,
2: I guess. When was the last time network television's been good?
3: I mean, I like Parks and Rec, but that ended in 2015.
2: The sitcoms were able to stick around better than the dramas.
3: Yeah. I liked Parks and Rec. I like Brooklyn Nine-Nine, but those have all been dead for five-plus years.
2: We've been watching Friends and Neighbors?
3: Oh, that's on Apple?
2: It's on Apple TV.
3: I haven't started that yet.
2: John Hamm. Pretty good. Pretty good. Season 2. Pretty good. Pretty good show. It's got Aaron Rodgers' old flame.
3: Oh,
2: Olivia Munn?
3: Yeah, Olivia Munn. That's it.
2: Got her in it.
3: Did you watch the Gary episode of The Bear that came out?
2: I have
3: out?
2: Not yet.
3: It's good.
2: I have not. It's really good?
3: Yeah, I liked it a lot. It's only 1 hour.
2: Only?
3: Well, it's a special episode. You never know how long those might run. But, it's just under an hour.
2: That release is what, like mid-June? June 25th, I think?
3: The new season, yeah. New season's in June.
2: They're releasing it all in one day. I don't like when shows do that.
3: That's what they did last year, so I'm not surprised.
2: Yeah, not a huge fan when they do that. 713-780-3776. Joe took off early to play NCAA football. That would not be a surprise. Joe had to go to a defensive driving course.
3: That'd be more likely be you.
2: What did he do? I'm done with my defensive driving course. I knocked that sucker out of the park.
3: Which route did he go?
2: Which route did I go?
3: Yeah, I don't know if it's still...
2: Straight through the stop sign.
3: I don't know if they still exist because I haven't had to take it in a long time. But I remember they would have them at like comedy venues, like restaurants would host them. You could just get the tape.
2: I just did it online.
3: Okay.
2: Yeah, I just did it online. I think it's mostly online these days. I don't know if they actually do the brick and mortar driver.
3: I don't know.
2: Defensive driving anymore.
3: Like going way, way back, I did one at a Castle Lay once.
2: Really?
3: Yeah, they hosted it and lunch came with it.
2: Fresh today.
3: Yeah.
2: Count how many times Dana says you know during those interviews. He says you know so much. He also says at the end of the day a lot.
3: Oh, he's one of those guys.

0: says in the end.
1: Yeah.
0: And then I say, it doesn't even matter. Dana Brown says at the end of the day. He says at the end of the day, and you know. If you were playing a drinking game when Dana spoke with you knows, and at the end of the day, you would be hammered.
1: Really?
0: Yeah, you would.
1: Yeah. You would. Those are, I pick up on those. Like, shout out to Eric from What's Eric Eating? Great podcast that airs on Sunday mornings. But he says, because I filled in for Michael, had to edit it, you know is in every phrase he says.
0: That's a crutch word for a lot of people.
1: Yeah.
0: That's a crutch word. A crutch word for a lot of people. The Astros should hire Jeff back into maintenance so he can fix the broken parts of the team, Ayo. I don't know if I like that. 713-780-3776. A junkie says Leno took offense enough junkie to the scandal to sue Crane. Are we saying the bad blood is gone? So that's the major hurdle is where's Leno and Crane in terms of their relationship? Technically, he sued the Astros, but I mean, Crane owns the Astros. They did settle out of court. So the lawsuit was dismissed. That's not technically they didn't settle. The lawsuit was dismissed after both sides said they had resolved their differences.
1: That plus what, 5 years now? I think it's,
0: that happened in 21. So yeah.
1: Yeah. I don't think it's impossible that they could have mended fences and be at a point where they could work together.
0: Look,
1: again.
0: The approval rating of the Houston Astros is the lowest it's been since 2016, probably 2014.
1: 14. Yeah, probably
0: 16 was kind of disappointing because 15, you're a game away from beating the team that eventually won the World Series, and then you kind of fell flat in 2016. But you also didn't have like the fanatic fever pitch of this golden era quite yet either. So 14's probably true. 16 probably had some frustration there, but still a very young team, strong nucleus that you felt strong about all that. Look, what's the one move that outside of signing Shohei Ohtani, what's the move that Jim Crane could make that would get the fan base riled up again? It'd be Leno.
1: Yeah, I don't think that sexy hire is out there at manager. I mean, there's certainly names I think people would be excited about, but
0: what's the biggest?
1: I think there really isn't a comp because I think to have a fair one-to-one comp, you'd have to be someone with ties to the Astros. And Dusty's not coming back.
0: Dusty would be the biggest name.
1: Yeah, but Dusty's not coming back.
0: I'm not saying it's realistic. I'm saying that would be the biggest
1: right.
0: name.
1: Right. So short of Dusty, there isn't that name. So I side with you. I think Luno's the biggest splash thing they could do.
0: Junkie says that Granato was completely joking.
1: I mean, maybe. When I heard, it didn't sound like it. And I listen to them for an hour every day when I'm to and from taking my daughter to school. Nice. It didn't sound... That'd be a weird flex. It didn't sound like a joke to me. They may have said something later that I didn't hear. But
0: as a Yankee fan, the Astros can have Brian Cashman. We're good. If Leno comes back, does Joe Espada keep his job? I hope so because it is so obvious that him and Dana are not on the same page about anything. I believe Joe is a very good manager, at least very impressionable for sure. I think he would be toast. Leno would certainly hire his own guy.
1: Espada would not survive.
0: No, Espada would not survive. I also don't think Espada's... I don't blame Espada for anything. I wouldn't consider him good, though.
1: Yeah, both things can be true, that he's not a good manager and it's not his fault.
0: Yeah, yeah. If I'm Jim Crane, I would set my ego to the side, be a villain, and bring back Luno. Luno for sure would come back. He has that itch. See, that's the thing is Crane is such a business. Like, Jim Crane in his years of doing business, like, he's been in business forever. He made his fortune in business. I can almost guarantee you that Jim Crane has had somebody in his past where the relationship soured, that later it was in the best interest to mend the relationship because it was good for business, and Jim Crane would put business aside before personal. This would be business before personal. I think Crane is too savvy and too smart of a businessman to not at least consider this.
1: Yeah, I mean, to take it where... You would expect me to take it. I mean, look at Vince McMahon's track record with all the guys that he reportedly hated, he fired, and then he brings them back a couple years later because it makes business sense. Guys in that position mend fences if they can make money with it.
0: Yeah, exactly. It's good for business. Didn't D'Amico sue the McNairs in Reliance Stadium? I think he sued specifically the NRG Park. Could be wrong on that, but I think it was specifically NRG Park. But yes, that did happen.
1: They did get sued by that. I forget the punter's name. Remember that punter that tore his ACL?
0: I do.
1: I think he might have personally sued the McNairs, but I think, yeah, I think you're right on D'Amico. I think he sued, like, the...
0: I wonder if that was, like, a class action, and then D'Amico came aboard it.
1: Maybe.
0: I'm not sure. Just sell the team. I'm tired of the disarray. I think Crane has pivoted from business to this is his toy, potentially. Another junkie says they should rehire Scrap Iron Phil Garner. Throw that guy out. Throw him out. We're not playing.
2: You
0: are
2: out of here.
1: Is there a chance that junkie didn't know? Is there a chance that junkie doesn't know Phil Garner's dead?
0: Yeah. There is.
1: I think there's a chance.
0: Context 2460. Do you know that he's no longer with us? What are the odds?
1: 20%.
0: That he didn't know?
1: That he doesn't know.
0: I think it's 10. I think it's lower.
1: So you're basically at zero because your Dan Harrington line is 10.
0: Yeah. Junkie says Fat Randy. No, it wasn't a place kicker. It was a punter. I can't remember who the punter was either. 713-780-ESPN, HRMP listener line. This isn't going to be as fun with you, Brian. No offense.
1: Wow.
0: This isn't going to be as fun because Joe doesn't know golf.
1: You think I know golf better?
0: No, but it's just funner to make fun of Joe.
1: All right. You still want to play the game?
0: Yeah, we can't play it tomorrow. We'd be too disrespectful.
1: All right.
0: Is this guy an Insperity golfer or is he a Cincinnati Red? 713-780-3776. Jeremy and Joe, ESPN 97.5 and 97.9 HD2. 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
0: I feel like you're disrespecting the Masters music here.
1: I just didn't think this segment should be dry. It was the best music I could think of quickly.
0: Yeah. We're going to be out at the Insperity Invitational tomorrow. You're going to have to dust off a polo, Brian.
1: I can do that.
0: You can't wear that kind of shirt. You can't be buttoned down. It's got to be a polo.
1: I can do that.
0: You got the ESPN 97.5
1: polo. Yeah, I'll wear that one.
0: You're going to wear?
1: Yeah, exactly.
0: Do you have another polo besides that?
1: I don't know.
0: My wife doesn't like the polos that I have.
1: Yeah, I know I have some in the closet. I don't know if they still fit or if they look terrible.
0: You want to know why my wife doesn't like the dry fit polos I have?
1: Okay, sure, tell me.
0: She says my nipples show.
1: Not into
0: she's
1: that.
0: Not
1: she?
0: Wrong. She's not wrong.
1: She's not into that, huh?
0: I mean, I'm just excited to wear the polo.
1: You never, you want the thing, you could wear the thing that runners wear to keep the shape.
0: Oh, yeah, I could.
1: You could wear those, and then.
0: At this stage of my life, I just don't care.
1: Yeah.
0: Like, enjoy the show. All right, is this guy an Insperity golfer, or is he a Cincinnati Red? This would be so much better with Joe. No offense, Brian, but
1: yeah,
0: Joe
1: no,
0: just doesn't
1: taken.
0: Know. You know more golfers than you're letting on. You know
1: I don't
0: more
1: think
0: golfers.
1: I do.
0: Well, you know more golfers than Joe.
1: Okay.
0: Joe sure. doesn't know famous major championship
1: yeah, who
0: winners.
1: Who was it that he didn't know yesterday? There was someone like big and.
0: Was it Retief Goosen?
1: Might have been.
0: I mean,
1: no.
0: He confused Jack Nicklaus for John
1: Daly.
0: Oh,
1: I think it was Longer.
0: He didn't know who Bernard Longer was.
1: Yeah,
0: he didn't know who Bernard Longer was. He also didn't know who Gary Woodland was, former U.S. Open champion, who's still playing on the tour, by the way, which we have some golf bets we're sweating. It's not looking good.
1: How's it going?
0: I think we're going to go 1-2.
1: All right.
0: We got a chance for some like late magic, but the baseball bets ain't looking great either. We'll update you here in a little bit. All right, so Insperity golfer or a Cincinnati Red, Brian? First one we'll lead off with, Jeff Maggart.
1: Maggart. This one, my gut reaction was baseball, but the more and more I think about it, I think that's actually a golfer. I'm going to say golfer.
0: Attaboy, 3-time tour winner. He is the pride and joy of the Woodlands, Texas.
1: Oh, man, I would have been mad
0: if I
1: missed
0: that one. He is playing in his backyard.
1: One.
0: It's a home tournament. At the Insperity Invitation.
1: He's probably not favored,
0: I don't think he's favored. Although we are going to lay a bet on that here in a little bit because I asked Will Doctor who's going to win, and Will Doctor gave me a couple of picks. All right, next one, Corey Pavin.
1: Corey Pavin.
0: Is he a member? Is he not a member? Is he in the field of the Insperity Invitational, or is he a former Cincinnati Red who the Astros begin a 3-game series with tomorrow?
1: I've never heard of this person.
0: Okay.
1: So I tend to believe that's probably makes him a golfer.
0: Corey Pavin. Golfer, major champion though, Brian.
1: Okay.
0: He won the 1995
1: right.
0: U.S.
1: Open. Well, that's been far enough that I could forget him.
0: Andy Coakley.
1: Is it Coakley?
0: Coakley.
1: Cincinnati Red?
0: That's correct. Andy Coakley is the all-time ERA leader in Cincinnati Red history. You want to take a guess on the ERA?
1: So he's probably a reliever that pitched a short period. 125.
0: 211.
1: 211?
0: I'm not sure that would have been enough to qualify, but he only pitched 2 years, 1907 and 1908 for Andy Coakley.
1: I'm surprised that qualifies. Only 2 seasons?
0: Colin Montgomery.
1: Oh, that's a call for
0: it. Okay. See, this is why it would have been fun to move Joe, because I'm not sure that Colin Montgomery would have been on Joe's radar.
1: For me.
0: Do you know where he went to school?
1: Monty, he's from overseas, right?
0: He is.
1: So I didn't think he went to college
0: He
1: here.
0: Did. He went to university.
1: Okay. Oh, did he go to UH?
0: No, he went to Houston Baptist.
1: Oh, okay.
0: Went All to right. Houston Baptist. Five major runner-ups for Colin Montgomery. I think they just shipped over here to go to college.
1: Okay.
0: Because I think, like, Nick Faldo went to U of H for, like, a semester. So I think they were just finding great European golfers and, like, you know.
1: Before NIL, just bringing them over?
0: Yeah.
1: Taking care of them?
0: Five major runner-ups for Colin Montgomery. At one time was considered the greatest golfer to never win a major.
1: Hmm.
0: And now he's in the field of the Insperity Invitational. Fred Funk.
1: Golfer.
0: Fred Funk is a golfer. 2005 Players Champion. He won the Houston Open in 92 and was once a member of the Ryder Cup. George Foster.
1: Okay, this one I don't know. Man, I don't want to ruin the perfect streak here. I don't know him, but you've gone so many. I'm going to go game theory. You've gone a lot of golfers in a row. I think only one baseball player out of like six. So I'm going to say Cincinnati Red.
0: He won the MVP in 1977 after being the runner-up in 76. Played from the Reds from 71 to 81.
1: Wow, he won an MVP that Bench and Morgan didn't win, huh?
0: There you go.
1: Okay.
0: I put ChatGPT randomizer on this, by the way, so I wouldn't read too much into the game theory.
1: Okay. All right.
0: Miguel Angel Jimenez.
1: That's a golfer.
0: Yeah. See, this is one I really wanted Joe to answer.
1: Yeah.
0: Miguel Angel Jimenez, who's most famous for all of his stretches, but also was a Ryder Cupper guy. He's a longtime European pro. Very, very good golfer. Four Ryder Cups, has won two of them. Four Ryder Cups. Boo Weekly.
1: Golfer.
0: Boo Weekly is a golfer. Former member of the U.S. Ryder Cup. Won that Ryder Cup. Three-time PGA winner. Zach Johnson.
1: That's a golfer.
0: Zach Johnson, golfer. 2015 British Open champion. Or Open Championship champion, as you'd like to say. Jay Haas.
1: Golfer.
0: 1987 Big Eye Houston Open champion, three-time Ryder Cup. You're too good at this.
1: Brian, I guess I do know more golfers
0: Brian
1: than I
0: knows
1: thought.
0: Golfers, and he knows Insperity Invitational Field, and he knows Cincinnati Reds. Jack Beckley.
1: Okay, I've never heard this name. I will go Red.
0: He is a Hall of Famer. He had 2,938 hits.
1: When did he play?
0: 1897 through 1903.
1: There you go. That's why I've never heard of him.
0: Justin Leonard.
1: Oh, that's a golfer.
0: 1997 Open Champion Champ. I think he was a Texas Longhorn.
1: Was he?
0: Think so.
1: I don't know.
0: Think so. Jim Maloney.
1: Jim Maloney. Sounds like a Cincinnati Red pitcher.
0: That's right. All-time leader in strikeouts.
1: Boom.
0: From 1960 to 1970. Franchise leader in strikeouts. Y.E. Yang.
1: Golfer.
0: That's right. He won the PGA in 2009. And will be in the Insperity Invitational, as we will be tomorrow. Mark Calcavecchia.
1: Oh, that's... I know this name.
0: How?
1: Where do I know it from? Golfer.
0: Yeah, 1989 Open Champ. Bubbles Hargrave.
1: If this isn't a baseball player from the 1800s, I don't know what it is. Cincinnati Red.
0: No, 1926. He was the 1926 batting champ.
1: Okay, so Cincinnati Red.
0: Hitting a league high 353.
1: You said 26?
0: 1926.
1: I feel like that's close enough.
0: Bid McPhee.
1: Bid McPhee. Never heard of this person. Bid McPhee. I'll go golfer.
0: Bid McPhee's a Cincinnati Red.
1: Oh, no!
0: He played with the Reds from 1882 through 1899. He is the franchise leader in triples with 189 and the franchise leader in stolen bases with 568.
1: Streak was, I was almost there.
0: Is that the first one you missed?
1: That's the first one.
0: My goodness.
1: Damn it.
0: See, this is way better with Joe. He would have missed half of these.
1: I got Brock Lesnar.
0: George Klizuski.
1: Who?
0: George Klizuski.
1: Man, another one I this is a purely a guess. George, say the last name one more time.
0: Klizuski. Is that going to help?
1: Cincinnati Red.
0: Yeah, four-time All-Star from 1947 through 56. Look at you. Cy Seymour.
1: Now, you threw a guy named Cy on there. I feel like that's a trick. Or maybe you want me to think it's a trick. Golfer.
0: No.
1: Damn it.
0: No, Cy Seymour is Cincinnati Red from 1902 to 1906. He is the all-time Reds leader in batting average.
1: I thought I was getting tricked.
0: At 332. John Corkhill.
1: John Corkill. How many of these do you have?
0: That's a lot. I got five more.
1: Okay. John Corkill, never heard of him. Cincinnati Red?
0: Yeah. He's the all-time leader in Reds history in at-bats per strikeout with just over 41 at-bats per strikeout. He played from 1883 through 88 and then came back to the Reds in 1891.
1: Reds are going to have more of these names than – I think they're the oldest franchise in baseball, franchise. Right?
0: You know, as I was doing this research today, I started to wonder, I was like, how did they travel back in the day?
1: That's a good question.
0: They took train. Huh. They took trains from city to
14: city. That's a great point.
0: Thank you, Cal. Yeah. I was like, how did they get around from Cincinnati to Pittsburgh to St. Louis to New York? They didn't travel as many places.
1: Yeah, the travel, they weren't going to L.A.
0: They
1: so
0: weren't going
1: the travel
0: west.
1: Wasn't as far.
0: They weren't going that far south. But they would take trains.
1: Cincinnati
0: town
1: might have been as far west as they went.
0: They said that the longest travel on train was like 24 hours, which is quite a bit.
1: That's still pretty significant.
0: Because once they would get to the hub, they'd have to like, I don't even know. They weren't driving there. I don't know how they were going.
1: Yeah,
0: to the
1: they
0: game.
1: Wouldn't have.
0: How are they going
1: they
0: to
1: wouldn't
0: hotels?
1: Have team buses, right?
0: I don't know how they're going.
1: Just walking. They open
0: like,
1: it.
0: Did they like horse and carriage?
1: It's like, a lot of horse and carriages to take a whole team.
0: With Cy Seymour and a.
1: I think
0: know.
1: They might have had to walk.
0: Like they were definitely going by train, but then how would they go to the ballpark from train? Maybe they walked. Maybe the ballparks were close enough to the trains. That's probably what it was.
1: Yeah, 1800s, they wouldn't have taxis. Yeah, I don't know.
0: I bet you they walked. I bet you the ballparks were near the trains.
1: Maybe so. They're probably built there.
0: So weird.
1: Yeah, it is.
0: You think about it now. Did I do John Corkill? I did.
1: You
0: Dickie
1: did.
0: Pride.
1: Sorry, what?
0: Dickie Pride.
1: Dickie. Dickie Pride. That sounds like a base. I'm going to say Cincinnati Red.
0: No, he's a golfer.
1: Damn it.
0: He'll be in the field tomorrow at the Insperity Invitation. You can ask for Dickie's autograph.
1: I'm sorry, Dickie.
0: Dickie Pride, one win on the Champions Tour, one win on the PGA, and will be in the Insperity Invitational tomorrow in the Woodlands, Texas.
1: Man, so he only has one PGA Tour win?
0: And one on the Champions Tour.
1: Does that feel like a light qualification to make the Champions Tour?
0: Yeah.
1: Okay. All right. I'm glad I'm not alone.
0: Yeah,
1: there.
0: I wonder how they qualify. I wonder if he like did the.
1: You have to have at least one PGA Tour.
0: Yeah, but
1: win,
0: you probably can go through like senior tour, or Q school, and stuff. There's probably qualifiers to get into the tour and
1: maybe.
0: Earn your tour card.
1: Yeah, it just feels a little bit light to be considered a champion on the Champions Tour.
0: Well, he's won two championships.
1: Yeah. Well, one of them once he got there.
0: That is true.
1: Yeah.
0: Frank McCormick.
1: Don't know this man. I will say baseball player.
0: Seven All-Star appearances with the Reds and the 1940 MVP. Was with the Reds from 34 to 45. Epa Rixey.
1: Who?
0: Epa Rixey.
1: Epa Rixey? Man, I don't know. I've never heard this name. Golfer.
0: Yeah, he's a Hall of Famer, Brian.
1: Is he?
0: Epa Rixey's in the Pro Baseball Hall of Fame.
1: And you knew who this person
0: I've
1: was.
0: I've seen
1: beforehand.
0: The name. Yeah, I've seen the name. I didn't know he was a Red. I didn't know his, like,
1: so what time period are we talking about?
0: He was a pitcher for the Reds from 1921 through 1933, is in the Hall of Fame, is the all-time Reds leader in wins, innings pitched, and games started.
1: Back when they used a three-man rotation?
0: He was a workhorse, Epa Rixey. Final one for you, Brian. You've done very well. Maybe we'll just do it tomorrow with Joe and see how y'all compare.
1: Oh, yeah. So I missed four so far, so we can compare.
0: Yeah, we can compare. Noodles Hahn.
1: Is this his birth name, Noodles?
0: I can't tell you.
1: Noodles Hahn. I've heard of a golfer named Hahn, but Noodles feels like he's a pitch, like that's a nickname for a pitcher in the 20s. I could go either way on this one. I'll say Cincinnati Red.
0: That's right.
1: Okay.
0: He's the all-time leader in WAR for a pitcher in Cincinnati Red.
1: He was a
0: Red
1: pitcher.
0: History.
1: Okay, I was going to say Noodles feels like
0: 1899 through 1906.
1: I guess he didn't throw gas with that name.
0: I don't think anybody threw gas from 1899 through 1906.
1: You're probably right. You're
0: I think anybody
1: right.
0: did.
1: Yeah, you're
0: actually.
1: Probably right.
0: How many did you get right?
1: Well, I missed four. I don't know. I lost count of how many there were.
0: There was only 24.
1: 20. So 20 and four. Okay.
0: Yeah, I think you're going to do better than Joe.
1: Probably.
0: Hopefully, he's not listening to the segment.
1: Well, I can't say what he's doing, but it required travel, HIPAA, so.
0: Yeah.
1: I don't know. That could go either way.
0: He might not be there. I don't know. All right. Junkie of the day, 713-780-3776. How did you do on the – is he in the field of the Insperity Invitation or is he a Cincinnati Red? 713-780-3776. Jeremy and Joe, ESPN 97.5 and 97.9
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16: I'm Frank Miller for Ron Insano.
14: Well, the markets finished a bit lower today as investors continued to eye the situation between the U.S. and Iran. Crude oil prices were a bit lower earlier in the day amid reports that Iran is looking at new rules for vessels crossing the Strait of Hormuz while also reviewing a peace plan. However, prices began to tick back up in the afternoon following reports of a Chinese-owned oil tanker coming under attack near the strait. Investors taking in a flurry of economic reports today. The Labor Department said that first-time unemployment benefit claims were up a little less than expected the week ended May 2nd. Those were up 10,000 to 200,000. Economists were looking for 205,000. Elsewhere, labor productivity was up less than expected in the first quarter. The Labor Department's report said that that was up 0.8% after climbing a downwardly revised 1.6% in the fourth quarter last year. And a Commerce Department.
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19: But only one can be the junkie of the day.
26: You're acting like I'm some kind of ski junkie.
19: What loser will be the winner? 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
27: Shut the f*** up, junkie.
0: Somebody's saying the old ballplayers went from train to wagon train.
1: Wagon train? Okay.
0: And somebody said, Brian, you killed it. Let's go. This one will never be beaten. Only four missed calls. That's awesome, says Lex. Brian killed that, says Blaine. He really did.
28: McDonald's the guy we all like.
1: Thank you, D'Amico.
0: He really did. Good job. Leonard was a Longhorn. I was right about that.
1: Oh, nice. Nice.
0: Let's see. Fred who?
1: Oh, Fred Funk? Did you slip up a little bit?
0: Yeah. I don't know. No. Oh,
1: did you?
0: I don't think I did.
1: I don't think you did. I didn't think you did.
0: But
1: either.
0: Maybe it did sound like it. Like when you say ship.
1: Yeah.
0: Or earlier whenever you said.
1: Boating.
0: Yeah. I don't own a business, but after hearing Jeremy talk about HR&P, I want to start one just to try HR&P. They're good. Shooter McGavin. That'd be funny. Let's see. Yeah, that's it. All right. Nope. People are trying to trick me into reading their text. All right, junkies
1: you,
0: of the day.
1: Fake names or something?
0: Yeah.
1: Hoping you'll go Aaron Wilson?
0: Yeah. All right. Cool.
1: Okay.
0: Oh, good. I wanted to update the bets.
1: Yeah, we
0: went 3-4 on the bets today. We lost McNeely to beat Keegan Bradley at minus 107. We got Peter Griffin to beat Adam Scott. That was even money.
1: Peter Griffin?
0: We lost Matt Fitzpatrick to beat Rory McIlroy at plus 118. We won Cubs minus a run and a half at even money. We lost Arizona money line at minus 105. We won Arizona-Pittsburgh under 9 at minus 105. And we lost Mets minus run and a half. At plus
1: so we 2-2 on the baseball bets?
0: 2-2 on the baseball bets, 1-2 on the golf bet. 3-4 overall. Today we lost just over one unit. On the week, we've lost 3.5 units.
1: Not a great week.
0: And on the year, we're just under 2 units.
1: So we're still in the positive for the year. We're still...
0: Yeah, there's still hope. And we're gonna maybe a dozen golf bets.
1: As a pilot once said, we're about to hit smooth air, right? Yeah. Hang with us.
0: Don't worry about this, guys.
1: Hang with us,
0: Junkies. It's turbulent
1: fans.
0: Times today, but smooth airs tomorrow, as a pilot once said on my trip to cross-check some high school prospect that I might be drafting in June. Hang in there, Astro fans. Let's get them, Astro fans. He always says that. Let's get them, Astro fans. Are you, okay.
1: Like, what are we supposed to do?
0: Right. We're going to do the wave? All right, Junkie of the Day, Brian, what you got?
1: So this one, I just saw the Guardians game earlier today. A man jumped up for a foul ball. Cool. Problem was, when he jumped up and when he came down, the beer he was holding, because he's still holding the beer as he jumps up, well, it splashes everywhere, including onto not only the lady's shirt next to him, but all over her nachos as well.
2: She shows up at the ballpark. She's thinking, yeah, foul ball, that'd be great. Don't need a shower, though.
4: Plus, is the food ruined?
2: Oh, yeah. Those nachos are toast.
1: So, yeah. If you want to get toast. The foul bowl, don't douse the lady next to you in beer. That would be my first Junkie of the Day nomination. I don't know if you saw this one. This was in the Houston area. There was an HOA general manager who just got busted for using, I guess, the HOA card. I didn't know HOAs had general managers, but... she used the company card, if you will, to order DoorDash and pay her personal bills. Got busted for that. Like, I could kind of see maybe getting away with the thinking you could get away with the DoorDash orders because maybe you're buying lunch for the office, like that sort of thing. How do you think you could get away with paying your personal bills? They're going to check the credit card statement.
0: Yeah.
1: I don't know how she envisioned getting away with that one. And the other one, I love all these stats that come out for the umpires now that we have a way to check them. But umpire Lance Barrett last night missed 18 calls in the A's-Phillies game and got 7 overturned. It was one of the worst performances of the season.
0: Poor Lance Barrett.
1: I know.
0: They should be demoting these guys.
1: They should. There should be relegation for umpires.
0: Send down the bottom 10% to AAA, bring up the top 10%. Of AAA umpires to Major League Baseball, and do that at every level of the minor league system. It would be awesome.
1: Yeah, completely agree.
0: And like, and base guys have to make calls, but not really. I mean, those are the easy ones to make.
1: Yeah, no, we're really just talking about behind the plate calling balls and strikes.
0: That's the most important part of their job, I think.
1: Yeah, so Lance Barrett, he can get it today.
0: We can get it. Johnny Manziel is going to fight social media guy Bob Minnery.
1: Should I know who this guy is?
0: I've never heard of Bob Minnery.
1: Okay. I didn't know if I was alone or being an old.
5: Who the f*** is that guy?
1: I've never heard of that guy.
0: Our sad sport, Brian.
1: Yeah. No, boxing has been taken over by the Pauls and I guess all the celebrities.
0: They're a member of the Big East. Kodak Black arrested for drug trafficking.
1: Well, that was an old man joke if there ever was one. What was your next one? I just heard
0: Kodak
1: the old man
0: Black.
1: Joke.
0: Kodak Black got arrested for drug trafficking.
1: Do we know
0: allegedly.
1: A drug? Do we know a drug?
0: I didn't see the drug. Okay. I didn't see the drug. Do not know the drug.
1: Huh.
0: Junkie says, future Junkie of the Day, Joe only having 4 correct answers tomorrow. Now we have to play. People are entertained. They are riveted. And then another Junkie nominee, Tommy, for thinking he could take over the show.
1: Oh,
0: that's a good call.
1: He's probably the winner.
0: Jeremy,
1: yeah.
0: You've talked enough. Now let me talk.
1: That was, I give him credit for being bold enough to kind of go boss move and try to shut you down, but we have the eject button, so.
0: I hesitated for a little bit. He didn't make me hesitate. I had to think about it. I was like, wait a second. What did you just say? All right. See ya. All right. What's winning?
1: It's Tommy. You can't come on these airwaves and try to shut up the host.
0: Minnery is the guy who does hilarious voiceovers for sports clips. Is he the guy that does the Jenny Kavnar? Because I like that guy. That guy's funny.
1: I have no idea. I've never heard of this guy.
0: Yeah, Tommy. Tommy can
1: Tommy's
0: get it.
1: Tommy's the winner.
0: Tommy, you get it. Tommy, you're our Junkie of the Day. Congratulations, Tommy, for winning Junkie of the Day. It's going to do it for us. Thanks to Brian. Hopefully, Joe's back tomorrow for things that are happening now. HIPAA. Can't tell you what they are. ESPN National coming up right now. Good night, Houston.
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32: I'm Christine Lisi. The NCAA Men's and Women's Selection Committees voted to expand both the men's and women's college basketball tournaments to 76 teams next season. So the first four will be replaced by a 12-game opening round that will feature six games the Tuesday after Selection Sunday, six more on Wednesday. The 12 winners will create the 64-team tournament that initiates the first round on Thursday and Friday, as usual. Cavaliers and Pistons set to tip off game two of their first-round NBA playoff series shortly. Detroit's up 1-0 and has won four in a row since trailing 3-1 in round one. Tonight's other matchup, Lakers-Thunder. Austin Reeves knows he's got to be better for L.A. to have a chance at tying things up this series at a game apiece. But his play is not the only area of improvement the Lakers need, explains ESPN NBA reporter Dave McMenamin.
33: The entire offense needs to take care of the ball better. They had 18 turnovers leading to 20 points for the Thunder in game one. And they also shot just 10 for 30 from deep, from three-point land. So if they clean up those things, they feel like their defensive strategy was pretty effective, particularly on the reigning MVP, Shai Gilgeous-Alexander.
32: SGA had 18 points in Game 1. Knicks forward OG Anunoby, right hamstring strain, questionable for Game 3 tomorrow against Philadelphia. Just one game on the ice today. Hurricanes with a chance to put a stranglehold on their second-round series with the Flyers. Carolina up 2-0. Canes, Avs, the only unbeaten his NHL postseason. Baseball, Yankees, they do it again. Beat the Rangers 9-2, their 16th win in 19 games.
11: Hey, this is Rich Eisen. Coming up Friday, NFL insider Tom Pelissero joins us with the latest. The CEO of the PGA Tour, Brian Rolapp, stops by in studio. 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
1: I've got Whoopi Goldberg here on the Rich Eisen Show, and our radio audience just rejoined our broadcast. I'm so psyched to have you here. You just mentioned tennis. I imagine if you had Venus Serena on your show.
2: Yeah.
1: Because I remember when I first started doing SportsCenter in the 90s and the early aughts with Stuart Scott, who I know you crossed paths with quite a bit back in the day. Which may be the last time I saw you.
2: Might be.
1: But that I remember Serena, when she started, it was like, well, here comes the sister.
2: Yeah.
1: Can she be any as good as Venus? And it's like, yeah.
2: You know, I think people had a very interesting feeling about them because they couldn't believe what they were seeing with the two of them.
1: Mm-hmm.
2: They couldn't believe two sisters could be playing the way that they did. But, you know, you think about all the, for me, the black women who played tennis, the ones we never heard about and the ones we did hear about that we don't talk about now, like Althea Gibson,
1: mm-hmm.
2: you know, that we don't talk about her. She was extraordinary. I mean, when you think about the women who were out there doing these things, it, you know, they were, at the time for us, they were one-offs. Now,
1: we
2: know where the women are. We know what they're playing. But when I was a kid, they were really one-offs, you know, and to see, women playing tennis, I know it seems dopey, but Billie Jean was all I knew.
1: Yeah.
2: You know, really, I mean, you saw the people that she played, but you remembered Billie Jean.
1: Well, I mean, she created basically women's tennis the
2: way
1: that we currently know it as today.
2: Yeah.
1: And is such a major a titan when it comes to sports. So let's talk about the All Women's Sport Network that you co-founded.
2: Yeah.
1: Why did you feel need to get something started like
2: that? Because I talked about this with whoever was in charge many years ago.
1: Uh-huh.
2: At ESPN and said, why? I would like to see this happen. I have some ideas. And they were like, okay.
1: Yeah.
2: Yeah. Good. Okay. Well, thank you. And they would say, people would say things to me at all the networks. They would say things like, oh, well, you know, nobody wants to see women's sports. But I did. Mm-hmm. And I knew if I wanted to see it, maybe other people did too. And then I started traveling in the world and I wanted to see what other people were doing. And so our network is the All Women's Sports Network, and it covers women's sports throughout the world, whatever sport they're playing. And, you know, we've got the wrestlers, we've got the tennis players, we've got the hockey players, we've got the roller derby queens. We've got as many sports as you can name, and some that you've never heard of.
1: Mm-hmm.
2: Because for lots of women around the world, this is their way that they can be in a group of women doing stuff and not get any hassle. These are ways of women coming forward and putting themselves forward to do different stuff. And because I always knew, you know, in the old days, you know, you used to be able to, you had to own an NBA team in order to be part of a WNBA team.
1: Mm-hmm.
2: I never owned an NBA team. I knew people that owned, but they weren't looking for me to come in and be part of it.
1: Right.
2: Now, you know, you see what's happening with the WNBA, and I'm so proud of them because they didn't stop. They didn't stop fighting, and I know it sounds like we, as women, are kvetching a lot about what we're not getting, but when you see these women play,
1: mm-hmm.
2: they are worth their weight in gold. They are doing the work that their male counterparts are doing. And they're doing that in all of the sports. There's not a sport that's being played that isn't being played equally well by women, except people aren't used to seeing women do. They're not used to seeing women play football. I love the female football league. I love it.
1: Mm-hmm.
2: I wish I could play. I wish I could run.
1: Nice.
2: You know, but I can't.
1: Right.
2: You know, but there are so many things that I wanted to see it. And suddenly, about a year and a half ago, someone said, "Oh, I'll help you do that." And I said, really? Mm-hmm. It's only been 18 years I've been trying to get this done. He said, no, we'll do it. So we got with a group called the Jungle Network, and they've put us on around the world. You can find us in lots of different places. I think we probably sent you all the information to put out there. Mm-hmm. But it's kind of groovy.
1: Yeah, it delivers live coverage, original programming from some of the world's most prestigious sports organizations, FIBA, WNBL, UEFA, Athletes Unlimited, the global TV network that you're talking about right now. And then you just mentioned the WNBA, which is having the draft tonight.
2: Yeah.
1: I mean, that everything you just talked about how they need better pay, need better a better arrangement. That's what they were talking about, their collective bargaining agreement.
2: Yeah.
1: You know, like they went to the mat.
2: And a little more respect,
1: right.
2: You know, because it's not like they're sucking lollipops out there. These girls are kicking butt.
1: Yeah.
2: They are not fooling around. You know, they play like I remember people playing.
1: Yes.
2: You know, they play hard, and they don't, you know, they don't need to be like.
1: Oh, no, you can't tell Sophie Cunningham that if she's making sure you don't touch Caitlin Clark, for instance, you know.
2: And, there you go.
1: And they're still teammates and. And, you know, the social media aspect of it, the burgeoning dollars that are coming in, they are, you know, women's sports, certainly WNBA, softball. We were just, we had softball highlights on SportsCenter last night, Texas and Oklahoma. Volleyball is becoming much more significant. I mean, I could go down the list here of what women's sports.
2: We cover it.
1: Well, I know.
2: We're covering it all.
1: And I was telling you about the show Women's Sports Now, this show, along with Hello Sunshine and Firefly and Apex. And there's so many different other people coming together for an hour-long show that we've got going on ESPN Plus and ESPN,
2: ESPN, I'm saying to you, we should all be doing this together.
1: Okay.
2: Because our point is, you know, women are doing amazing things in sports, and we should all be covering everything. And to be in bed with the preeminent sports network and take y'all, I mean, y'all are worldwide, but to take y'all through the world as we go through would be wonderful. I know that's the wrong thing. I'm not supposed to be saying stuff like that. Well, because you're not supposed to say, hey, listen, let's get in this bed together. Let's make this bed bigger. I'm not supposed to say things like that. But if I don't, no one will know that I want to be in bed with them. I don't know if that sounds as right as I mean it.
1: The business bed. Yes.
2: That's what I'm talking about. I'm talking about the business bed.
1: Yes, and the large,
2: you know,
1: the California king size.
2: That's right.
1: Of the
2: Jagunda bed.
1: The world's wide enough.
2: That's right.
1: You know,
2: that's
1: as they would say in Hamilton. You know, the world is wide enough for this sort of thing. And you could see, again, tonight it's the 30th WNBA draft tonight.
2: Man, it's exciting. I mean, I get choked up, you know, because they're going to be where they need to be, and I lived long enough to see this happening.
1: You never had a jump shot ever?
2: Yeah, look, no, never had a jump shot. I was a great runner. You know what I was? I was a really good runner.
1: Okay,
2: because I could go straight. If I was going in a straight line, I was great. If I need to carry something with me and throw it, not so much. Not so much. But I could run my little tail off.
1: Okay, very good. If you don't mind, let's take a break. I'd love to come back and talk to you about your acting.
2: Oh.
1: And your movie career. And
2: oh, that,
1: career.
2: Sure.
1: Yeah, of course.
2: I'll talk to you about anything, anytime.
1: I appreciate that. All right, we're here on The Rich Eisen Show with Whoopi Goldberg live.
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1: So Patrick Swayze and young Mr. Abrams got on the plane and came down, and we hung out, and it was a match made in heaven, because he was extraordinary. As you think he might be, he was even better. And we created this movie that, you know, lives on.
2: Today.
1: Yeah.
2: It stands the test of time.
1: Yeah, it does.
2: It's like an unbreakable movie.
1: Yeah.
2: It's perfect in almost every way.
1: Yeah.
2: And your character in it, you're awesome, but you've probably heard that before. You're perfect for that role. So when did you know that it was as special as we now know it to be?
1: We didn't really know until we saw it. Because, you know, you make the movie and you think you're being fabulous and brilliant.
2: Right.
1: And then it comes out and you go, oh, is that what we were doing? It's the editor who helps shape with the director what they want to see. And we hadn't seen, we had only seen what we had done. And suddenly we got to see the whole movie and it was just like, do you remember making this movie? It's like, no, but this is good.
2: That's amazing.
1: You know, yeah.
2: Sure. What's your favorite scene from it that you're proud of from Ghost?
1: I think, I'll tell you, my favorite scene is when he's leaving and he says, it's the love. You know, it always gets me because that's what you remember. That's what you take with you, is the love. And whenever I see it, it just starts the tears rolling. Because that's what I like to think. I think about that. I think about the love of my mom and the love of my big brother. And and that's what I hope, that's what they have with them, is all my love for them.
2: So it's not the comedy parts or your comedic, I guess,
1: well,
2: I guess your role, the laughs that you brought to an otherwise real serious subject matter?
1: Well, I think like life, it rolls the way it's supposed to.
2: Yeah.
1: You know, some of it is funny and some of it is sad. I mean, she's a fake, but is she? You know, and suddenly you are able to do things you didn't know you could do. My favorite thing is probably the one that people always talk about, which is the nun who is trying to get me to let go of of that check.
2: Yeah, right.
1: You know, and as you know, if somebody hands you a $1 million check, it is hard to let it go. It's hard to let it go. So, you know, I had a little tussle, but it was a wonderful movie to make, you know, and a

0: Look at that.
1: I mean, look at that. I mean, that is just Rick Fox. Look at Rick Fox.
0: Yeah, look at him right there. And, Mark Jackson.
1: Yep. Oh my God. Sure. Yeah.
0: Yeah.
1: And where's
0: John Sally?
1: Yeah.
0: In the back there.
1: There he is.
0: Yeah.
1: And Tiny, where's Tiny?
0: Where's
1: Isn't Nate Archibald in there?
0: Nate Tiny's somewhere in there. I don't know, but
1: he's so small we can't find him.
0: Yes, that's
1: right. He's standing there, but we missed it. We missed him.
0: Yeah.
1: But you know, getting to hang out with all of these guys was heaven.
0: That include Rodman, as well.
1: Yeah, I like Dennis. Because Dennis, to me, Dennis is very much like I was.
0: Yeah.
1: He was his own self. He was who he was, and he made no apologies for it. And everybody didn't get it, and that was okay.
0: Right.
1: You know, he got it, and he did the things he wanted to do the way he wanted to do them, and he played hard. You know, he played hard, and he was present. You know, and that's all you can ask of anybody.
0: Did you shoot during Knick games at any point in time, or did you? Or
1: I think we shot. Yeah, I think we created. But I tell you, it is still one of my favorite movies. You know, we've been spending all this time trying to get Sister Act remade. Maybe we should have been spending time trying to get Eddie remade. But they don't need me now, you know, because they're on their way.
0: Yeah, that's right.
1: Yeah. It's good.
0: Pretty cool being in Madison Square Garden, right?
1: Wow.
0: As you're the coach of the Knicks.
1: Yeah.
0: They might have hired you this past year. They needed a coach.
1: Well, you know, I did kind of hint at it, but nobody brought
0: nobody
1: me
0: bit
1: nobody
0: on it.
1: Bit on
0: nobody
1: it.
0: Bit on it. How did you get your start? How did that start for you?
1: I always wanted to be lots of different things as a little kid.
0: Uh-huh.
1: Like, I wanted to go to the moon. I wanted to
0: be on Artemis 2 before there was Artemis 1.
1: You
0: right?
1: know, uh-huh. I wanted to do all this. I wanted to be a tightrope walker. I wanted to be a circus clown. And the more film I watched, the more I realized, oh, I can do all of those things if I can do that.
0: Right.
1: Or if I can be on a stage, I can do that. And so I started on stage as a little kid because I just, you know, it seemed like a good thing at the time. And now really, this is the thing I really love. I mean, I don't mind doing the talking stuff.
0: Sure,
1: you know?
0: Of course, yeah.
1: But I'm a really good actor and I like it. And I'm proud to say that I have a very groovy career. It's the career I think I wanted.
0: Mm-hmm.
1: You know, it didn't always go the way I wanted it to go, but.
0: Right.
1: That's life.
0: But the role that you have in The View and the show it is, I mean, that you'd have to break from it for a bit in order to get back into a movie.
1: Oh, yeah,
0: right?
1: And I do.
0: Well, do you, I mean, how much acting are you doing?
1: Well, let's see. I was gone for almost a month because I got to go to Italy to be part of an Italian soap opera.
0: What?
1: Yeah, it was really cool. It was really cool. My Italian is questionable,
0: okay.
1: But as is my English. So it's still,
0: right.
1: You know, it's still,
0: right.
1: I like doing things that I've never done before.
0: Right.
1: I like doing things that interest me. And I'm still waiting for a horror movie because I'm desperate to do one.
0: That's the one you want, that's missing?
1: That's the one that's missing.
0: Why?
1: I don't know. I think people think I was too nice to be in a horror movie, that you would never suspect me as the monster, and that's why it's I'm the perfect monster because I want to be in the movie.
0: You want to be the person who's doing the horror.
1: Yes, I want to be the horror in the horror movie.
0: Is that right?
1: Yes.
0: Okay, maybe we can make this sort of thing.
1: Because I love scary movies. I'm not a slasher fan. I'm not a fan of things that we can actually see happen. I like things that are under the bed, and the bed is breathing, and you don't know why. And you're not in the bed with anyone.
0: You like the jump scare?
1: Yes, I do.
0: Wow.
1: Yes, I do.
0: I would never have guessed that.
1: But I also want to be a race car driver because I love fast.
0: Okay.
1: I love fast.
0: You might be able to mix the two.
1: Wouldn't that be nice?
0: Well, I once rode in the back of a very fast car with Mario Andretti driving it, and I was horrified.
1: Really?
0: I was screaming. I was jump scared. That was wild. And I'm like, this Mario Andretti clearly knows what the hell he's doing.
1: Well, when you're in the bed with the best.
0: Yes.
1: You're in the bed with the best.
0: That's what
1: you know. And you are screaming.
0: I was out of my mind. I try to keep my inner monologue from coming out because there was a camera on me. I wanted to look like I was staying.
1: You didn't want to cuss
0: out
1: anybody
0: out. Oh, I was screaming.
1: Well,

0: Can I ask you a quick question?
1: Sure, please.
0: What sport would you have played had you been able to go off and do that?
1: Baseball.
0: Really?
1: Oh, yeah. When I, you know, see Major League Baseball players, they're able to be in their 30s or, you know, for whatever reason, baseball is also the only sport where the coaches and the manager dress like the players. Could you imagine if an NFL coach dressed in a full pad? And
0: oh, if
1: helmet?
0: Only.
1: It'd be
0: weird,
1: you know? But that they get to put on a uniform every day like they're 8.
0: Yeah.
1: You know, like they're tee, like they could just put a ball in a tee like they're 5 again.
0: Right.
1: And plus their money's guaranteed and they get pizzade.
0: Yeah.
1: Like, but
0: yeah.
1: I would have played baseball. You know, plus I had a Jewish mother, so she would never let me play football. You know, she would never let me, you know, do the tackle thing. But yeah, I would have done
0: what team?
1: Yankees.
0: Ah, yes.
1: Oh, yeah. Yeah.
0: And here's my other dopey question. Are baseball players getting taller?
1: Oh, yeah. Everybody is.
0: Everybody's. Okay, so it's not just.
1: Oh, everybody is.
0: Okay.
1: I mean, everybody is. At the NFL scouting combine every year when all the NFL prospects come in.
0: Right.
1: Bigger, stronger, faster every year.
0: Really?
1: I don't know what's in the Wheaties. I have no idea. But, yeah. But it's also women's sports, too.
0: Yes.
1: I mean, you're going to see Lauren Betts there tonight, 6'7".
0: Yeah.
1: You know, Cameron Brink
0: a
1: couple years ago. I saw a picture of her standing next to LeBron.
0: Yeah.
1: I think she's a little taller than LeBron.
0: It wouldn't surprise me. See, I've always been used to very tall women.
1: Right.
0: I've always known. And, you know, the joke used to be, oh, she should be a basketball player. Well, now she is.
1: That's right. and better than you, too.
0: Yeah, and kicking your behind.
1: More than likely, for sure.
0: Yeah.
1: So this has been an absolute delight.
0: Thank you.
1: Thank you for coming here.
0: Thanks for having me.
1: Of course. So let's just make sure everyone understands the All Women's Sport Network, world's fastest growing and largest global TV network dedicated exclusively to women's sports. Available over 1 billion devices with a B, over 65 countries, and it's redefining how you can experience women's sports. Co-founded by you and Jungo TV?
0: Yes.
1: Okay, great. And then, of course, there's The View just down the hall.
0: Yeah.
1: If you ever want somebody like me to come on and mix it up, I'll always want you
0: to come on, but who knows when you're here?
1: I can let you know.
0: All right.
1: I can provide my view.
0: Okay.
1: I don't know if that. That's
0: well, you know, well, we talk to sports folks.
1: Yes. Okay.
0: I would appreciate talking to you.
1: I'll bring the noise.
0: About sports.
1: I'll do all of that sort of
0: stuff.
1: You know. And that's in its 6th consecutive season as America's most watched daytime talk show.
0: Really? Oh, okay.
1: You didn't know that?
0: I don't ask questions. I just cast a check.
1: By the way, you also have a Golden Globe. So it's an E-triple-G.
0: Got.
1: Yeah, you're an E.
0: I have a burp.
1: That's
0: an E burp.
1: You got it. That's right. Pretty cool. Thank you for being here.
0: Thanks for having me.
1: You got it. And I'll do this anytime you'd be up for it. Anytime I'm in New York.
0: Okay, cool.
1: That's Whoopi Goldberg right here on the Rich Eisen Show.
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1: I'm Christine Lisi from Detroit. It's game one of the second round NBA playoff series between the Cavaliers and Pistons. Detroit's got a 16-11 lead on Cleveland in the first quarter. Tonight's other game two on the hardwood, Lakers at the Thunder. OKC won game one despite an off night from Shai Gilgeous-Alexander, who had just 18 points. ESPN NBA insider Brian Windhorst.
2: I expect number two to come out tonight and try to have a much more impactful performance. I mean, he had not scored under 20 points in a game all season. And here he scores 18, and he was on the court in the fourth quarter. So I would be worried if I were the Lakers that I might see a much more aggressive Shai tonight.
1: Next forward, OG Anunoby, day-to-day, listed as questionable for Game 3 at Philadelphia tomorrow due to a right hamstring strain. New York's up 2-0 on Philadelphia. Baseball, Yankees scored 6 in the 6th, beat the Rangers 9-2, their 16th win in 19 games. Cubs ran their winning streak to 9 overall, 15 straight at home with an 8-3 victory over the Reds. Bo Naylor, 3-run shot in the 7th, Guardians topped the Royals 8-5. Jake McCarthy hit a grand slam off Craig Kimbrell in the 8th, Rockies 6, Mets 2, Nationals 7, Twins 5. K-Bear Ruiz homered double twice. He drove in 4 runs. Pirates doubled up the Diamondbacks 4-2. Arizona managed just 5 hits on the afternoon. The A's have a touchdown on the board. They're up 7-0 on the Phillies, top of the 3rd inning. Liam Hicks with a 2-run shot has given the Marlins a 2-1 lead on the Orioles, bottom 3rd. Rays up 1-0 on the Red Sox, top of the 2nd on a Ben Williams RBI single. The game on ESPN. The NCAA men's and women's college basketball tournaments will expand to 76 teams next season.
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1: Mother's Milk, the man who plays him, Laz Alonso, is here on the Rich Eisen Show. We just saw a clip to our radio audience that just rejoined us. The series finale is just around the corner, May 20th. The Boys, which has been on for five seasons. You can catch seasons 1 through 4 on Prime Video right here on the Rich Eisen Show. I mean, there's so many different ways to go with you with your character here, since you're the ones that are trying to finally vanquish the Supes, right? Mm-hmm. Finally trying to rid the Earth of what the rest of Earth looks as heroic. Well,
2: you had a Soup here last week, by the way. I know.
1: I know we did.
2: I can still smell them.
1: I should.
2: Smells like fish in here.
1: Well, that we asked Chase, like, how many times did he have to tell his loved ones, don't watch this week? Have you ever had those?
2: You know, I'm going to tell you, Chase has been one of my favorite, his character.
1: Yes, the
2: has
1: Deep.
2: Has been one of my favorite to watch, the Deep,
1: mm-hmm.
2: On the show. He's had a lot of scenes by himself,
1: mm-hmm.
2: and it's just been so fun to see what he's done with them.
1: Right.
2: With me, I've had a lot of scenes with characters that are extremely large in certain parts of their body. My mom has seen those scenes. She was not terribly impressed.
1: Yes.
2: With my work.
1: Mm-hmm.
2: But yeah, man, I mean, it's one of those shows that you never think when you're going after a role or,
1: yes.
2: or in this business, hoping to one day get a job that you're going to be able to do such crazy stuff. And I'm proud to say, you know, it's a check off my list to say I've been able to do that.
1: Yeah, I'm fortunate doing what I do for a living. And you know, my mom being a longtime Jewish mother from Brooklyn, she loves doting on some of the things I do. I've never once had a call her up and say, "Mom, I'm going to battle it out with Love Sausage tonight." So, you know, beware.
2: So my mom's an old Cuban lady, so you can imagine. You know, for her, it's Cuban sausage, salchicha. You know, she calls me mama leche in Spanish. That's mother's milk.
1: Yeah, okay.
2: So, I mean, the jokes are never ending. But yeah, man, I mean, listen, you got to be able to laugh at yourself.
1: Sure.
2: And for us, that's the one part of the storyline
1: mm-hmm.
2: that takes the air out of it.
1: Yeah, yeah.
2: To lighten up the subject matter. Otherwise, this guy would just be tortured 24/7.
1: Now, I hear you on that front, but you've been in Avatar.
2: Yes,
1: okay?
2: For sure.
1: So you're used to performing in a way where you have to imagine what's happening.
2: The OG Avatar.
1: Right.
2: Avatar 1.
1: Avatar 1. Correct. Exactly. So what's more difficult, to perform in Avatar or figure out what it's like to act in a fight scene with an individual nicknamed Love Sausage?
2: Let's see. So I was fighting against the human race in Avatar.
1: Yes, sir.
2: And I have progressed in my career to fight against a large member of the human race mm-hmm. in The Boys.
1: Mm.
2: I'll say they're both equally challenging.
1: Yes, sir.
2: I'm going to hold off on saying how satisfying I was. It was at the end of each fight.
1: I'll bet so.
2: But they were both very memorable, right?
1: Or memorable.
2: Unforgettable.
1: Okay.
3: Memorable.
1: That's what I just said. Did you pick up on that one?
2: I saw that. The quotations, the air quotes.
1: The air quotes right there. But this show is, it really is, as I mentioned, you know, last week, not to repeat it, but again, you're here. That there's no show that makes me laugh out loud and also scream and curse out loud because it's so shocking, gory. It's also funny. It's also scary. It's also frightening. It's also something that speaks of our times. And what can you tell people about how it ends that you're able to sort of drop a breadcrumb at all? Because we just had on our show the lead baseball reporter for ESPN, the insider, Jeff Passan, when he was sitting there for the show open for hour two, and he saw that you're joining, and he's a big fan of yours and a big fan of your, he's basically, before we even talk baseball, he goes, he's afraid that your character is going to eat it.
2: Yeah.
1: And so you must hear that a lot.
2: You know, there's a ton of also fan theories based on the clip that you just showed.
1: Yes.
2: On what I meant by that. At the end of that, at that monologue, when I say what we both know I need to do.
1: Right.
2: It's great to be able to see and hear all these different fan theories of what's happening. But I'd say the one thing that my character, I think, wants to communicate to the audience is that it's a superhero show, but you don't need to have superpowers to be powerful. You can be powerful just by using your voice, just by standing your ground and speaking truth to power. That's where our power lies. And never forget that and never give that up. Mm. So, whether something happens, who knows? We'll see. We got three episodes to see what happens to him or with him. But the one thing that he's always going to be is powerful and representing the people who on the surface may appear not to be powerful. But when you're together and when you unite, you're unstoppable.
1: I could see this affects you emotionally just even talking about it.
2: It does.
1: I mean, you take this allegory very seriously.
2: Listen, I grew up in D.C. in the 80s and 90s. Didn't grow up with any, you know, a lot of money or anything like that.
1: Yes.
2: And for me, this show represents a lot of what I stood for and what I learned growing up. And that's that you can achieve whatever you put your mind to. You just can't give up. You're going to get knocked down. But as long as you don't get knocked out, get up, keep fighting.
1: So who was your superhero as a kid? Doug Williams?
2: Doug Williams was definitely my superhero as a kid.
1: Who else?
2: Commanders fan, John Riggins.
1: Riggins.
2: Number 44, the Diesel.
1: Yeah.
2: Used to run all over Dallas Cowboys into the ground. We would destroy them.
1: Why would you choose that team in particular, lad?
2: You know, I feel a little heat behind me on set. And I just had to cool the situation off a little bit,
1: sure.
2: You know?
1: Understood. Well, it seems like you're actually lighting it.
2: A little bit.
1: Okay.
2: A little bit. But you know what? But it's fun, man. I mean, I still give props to Jerry Jones and that organization, the way they manipulated the draft and moved up and then got picks and let go up. I mean, the guy plays the draft like he's playing John Madden. But I'm happy that we also have some adults in the room now with Adam Peters.
1: Yes.
2: Dan Quinn, who was here recently.
1: Yeah, here.
2: Great interview with you and Dan.
1: Thanks.
2: And I feel like we're in good hands as well as an organization.
1: Well, I mean, Jaden Daniels is, he's got superpowers himself, it seems.
2: He does. And he does.
1: Like if he was a soup, you know, obviously Mother's Milk would want him untouched. But I think his superpower is his even keelness.
2: For sure.
1: That you can't tell whether he's up or he's down. And for somebody at such a young age and at the beginning of his career, it's that is as much of his unicorn status as his physical play.
2: Absolutely. He's always smiling.
1: Right.
2: You know, and that shows a tremendous amount of poise in him, even at this young stage of his game.
1: Right.
2: What I am happy is that I feel like the team is making some very non-splashy but good investments in helping his long-term growth. His first season was a Cinderella season.
1: Oh, my God. You had every right to think you were going to the Super Bowl that year.
2: I mean, we almost did.
1: I know you did.
2: You know, but we were the cardiac Commanders for a reason.
1: Oh, that's right.
2: You know, it was like the reason why we got that far were heroics.
1: Mm-hmm.
2: But you can't build a long-term winning strategy off heroics.
1: Right.
2: And I think we're making the right investments in our defense.
1: Yes.
2: In help on the offensive line to protect them.
1: Yep.
2: He's not the biggest guy.
1: Right.
2: And so it's just things that I really feel secure in the hands that we're in with the leadership that we currently have.
1: Well, Sonny Styles being drafted in the first round this year. I'm a Michigan guy, so I'm biased as well. Mike Sanders still in the back end of that defense. He's a champion.
2: Fantastic.
1: He's a leader.
2: Yep.
1: And obviously, you know, they had Bobby Wagner last year, Von Miller as well. That's going to be some leadership if they don't come back. That's going to need to be somehow fulfilled. But I just protect Jaden Daniels at all costs.
2: Absolutely. Protect Jaden Daniels. And listen, what we may lack in experience,
1: yes,
2: will make up for it in athleticism and speed.
1: Right.
2: And I think with Dan Quinn, who we know is going to be a lot more involved this season.
1: Right.
2: With two new coordinators. He's going to have to be more involved. You know, I love the way Andy Reid coaches because he's always, he never lets his hand completely off the wheel.
1: Right.
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0: Radio audience has just returned. Corey B is sitting here in our studio right now. Over 23 million cross-platform followers at I Am Corey B on Instagram, The Corey B on TikTok and Facebook as well here on the program. You said your son, how old is your son?
1: My son's nine.
0: Nine?
1: Yeah.
0: And he is growing up in New York City?
1: Grew up in New York City, correct.
0: Okay. And he has willingly, of free will.
1: Yeah. Yeah.
0: Chosen to follow the New York Mets.
1: Yeah.
0: Over your Yankees.
1: Over Smart the kid. Yankees. Over the household Yankees. We are a Yankees house.
0: Okay.
1: And this man wants me to travel to Queens.
0: Yes.
1: To go see Mets games at Citi Field. Nice field.
0: Okay. Why is he like the Mets?
1: Because he's just Mets. My fiance drank some water when she was pregnant. And I think it was like amoeba, like some like amoeba.
0: Something was in there?
1: Yeah, like the brain eating amoeba, but like only had like half of one.
0: Yeah.
1: And it kind of got in there. And
0: yeah.
1: He's, yeah.
0: Sort of like a Bartolo Colon chromosome.
1: Correct. Bartolo Colon. Yes.
0: Yeah. A Bartolo chromosome.
1: Bartolo Colon.
0: BNA. Yeah. And so, okay.
1: Yeah, but I've seen.
0: My only question for you is a follow up. We've just met.
1: Yeah.
0: Can I help?
1: Yeah, I would love for you to help.
2: Can I help?
1: He's got like some sort of like Soto disease where he just loves Juan Soto.
2: Yeah, I get that.
1: Yeah, I wish he's just like, I wish he doesn't even like Yankee Soto pop. You know what I mean?
0: Nice. He was a Yankee before a Met.
1: Yeah, that's what I don't understand. The whole trade, like, what, like, he didn't like him when he played for the
0: right,
1: Yankees.
0: Right.
1: So why like him now?
0: I feel like, is he in school right now?
1: Yeah. He's not learning much, apparently.
0: Because I feel like we should call him, you know.
1: We should call my son?
0: Yeah.
1: What's wrong with you?
0: No, I'd be more gentle.
1: Yeah. What's wrong with you?
0: But that would be the underlying question.
1: Yeah.
0: Would be what is wrong.
1: But I think it's just because dad likes it. He doesn't want to like it. We went to a Knicks game one time. They were playing the Raptors. And he's like, I want the dinosaur team to win.
2: Well,
1: I was like, that's Toronto. He goes, yeah, I know.
2: I like your son.
0: Okay. What do you mean?
1: What is wrong with you?
3: Mets fan.
0: He's a Mets fan.
1: Oh, okay. Yeah, broken. We get it. All right.
2: Your son gets it.
1: Yeah, how's that record going for you right now?
2: Hey, listen, there's 127 games.
1: Yeah, okay.
2: Got a lot of time to turn the ship around.
1: They really like to wait a long time to turn the ship around, don't they?
2: Yeah. Hey, listen, don't you worry about us.
0: Yeah.
2: We'll be fine.
0: Yeah. 1986 to now. It's, there's a ship that's been.
2: We want to give everyone else a chance.
1: That ship, like Tom Hanks, needs a new captain, okay?
0: Yeah. Ladies and gentlemen, Corey B.
1: Thank you.
0: Here on the show. All right, so we're here. We have something we like to call RES, Rich Eisen Show Consulting.
1: Okay, yeah.
0: So we can add this to our list of to-do items.
1: Please.
0: What's your son's name?
1: His name is Lexington.
0: Lexington.
2: What up, Lex?
0: Is that named after the avenue?
1: It's named after nothing but the fact that if you got a job application in your hand and you got Frank and you got Lexington, you're going to say Lexington is probably the guy. That's the only I've never met unhomed Lexington.
0: We must hire this Lexington.
1: Yes.
0: Who the hell is Frank?
1: Yeah.
0: Frank's got no shot around here.
1: Frank's got qualifications, yeah, but Lexington's got the name.
0: Damn straight. He's got syllables.
1: Yeah.
0: Okay, so Lexington, we're here for you.
1: Yeah.
0: To service, to call him up and basically say, I can attest to this. There are more championship possibilities. There are more World Series appearances. Yeah. There's more happiness.
1: Yeah.
0: There's more happiness. One is a path of disappointment and self-loathing.
1: Yeah.
0: And another is a much happier life.
1: I will say this, though. My son is convinced that he will one day play for the Dodgers. And he has told everyone this.
0: Okay.
1: And he thinks he is the second coming of Shohei Ohtani. And I have to keep reminding him, you're not even Asian.
0: As if that's the first requirement.
1: Yeah, that's the first requirement to be Shohei Ohtani. Sure. You're never going to be 6'4", and you won't be Asian. It's not going to be. We can go to Japan as many times as you want. It's not going to
0: hurt. It's not going to help. Does he know about deferring salaries? That's the only way you can be a Dodger.
1: He has no idea. I don't even know about that. And so,
0: okay.
1: Sorry.
2: Did you play to defer his allowance?
0: Many of their star players are currently deferring much of their salary so they don't get paid so much that there's a luxury tax that hits the Dodgers.
1: So then they get paid down the road.
0: As if they don't have the money for it.
1: Gotcha.
0: Did you play baseball?
1: I played baseball growing up. I was somewhat of an all-star.
0: Was there a somewhat of an all-star team?
1: Yeah,
0: I didn't know that there was such a thing.
1: In high school, they had all county, and I was somewhat of all county, and it was it was great. But I did play baseball. Yeah. It was like that was like my childhood up until I was 18.
0: Right,
1: I played ball, and I played in Japan. I played on a travel ball team who was number one in the nation every year.
0: So yeah. You were really locked in.
1: Yeah, I was locked in.
0: So your parents were driving you all over the
1: state? Every weekend was somewhere new. Every weekend was a different state or a different city in
0: That's
1: Florida.
0: Serious business.
1: Yeah.
0: So who did you want to be? Who did you think you were going
1: to
0: be?
1: I wanted to be Derek Jeter. That's where I went. I wanted Nomar Garcia Parra, and I know that was conflicting interests, but I wanted to be a great shortstop.
0: Yeah. I mean, it was Nomar, A-Rod, and Jeter were your choices for somebody, I'm sure, in your generation.
1: I didn't hit puberty, though, until I was 26. So every coach looked at me, and they're like, nah, not even 120 pounds soaking wet. Are you going to make this college baseball?
0: Yeah. That's a problem, biologically.
1: It was. But you know, I had heart, but my heart wasn't big enough. It was just a small heart.
0: So you tapped out of baseball.
1: I tapped out once I got kicked off I wasn't able to make my college baseball team because it was a Christian school and I got caught at a party that had, I wasn't even drinking alcohol. I was too small. It would have killed me. I was at a party that had alcohol and they found out and they didn't even let me. The coach was like, this guy's a bad influence.
0: Yeah.
1: And I was like, yeah, but I'm a great right fielder. Like I can catch the ball real well.
0: There you go.
1: And he didn't care.
0: Didn't work.
1: No, Jesus took the wheel. He just went like this. Different direction. So then I was like, you know what? I'm just going to do comedy and radio.
0: Well, and how do you find the interests that we see, you know, all over your feeds? Like where you got comedy skits, you got your food hacks, you got all, like where do you?
1: I was just doing at one point anything to make it work. I had a third grade teacher tell me, school's not for you and you better find a job in entertainment. Or else. And I was like, I'm nine. You should not tell me. Like, that's the best. Like, you can't tell that to a 9-year old. And, I just kind of like went that route. And I was determined to make it whether or not someone was going to help me, whether or not I could get acting roles or auditions. So social media kind of gave me a platform to do it myself. And, I was making skits and all these things and going viral. And during the pandemic, everyone was inside making banana bread and just ridiculous recipes.
0: Sure.
1: And sometimes I would see a recipe that I was like, there's no way that works or that tastes good. So I would react to it and try it out myself. But the way I would react to it was in a goofy manner and saying these witty, silly, stupid things.
0: Right.
1: And it just went viral. And I've been riding it ever since.
0: What was the first one where you're like, oh, my God, this is something I can do here?
1: There was a video where, the first one I did that went viral was me. I played a part. I played my fiance and myself in a role where I would go back and forth, kind of like a Eddie Murphy movie.
0: Sure.
1: And it was like driving with your girlfriend be like. And it was just every turn was the wrong turn. And why did you take this way? And there's a pothole there. And I want McDonald's. Never mind. I want burger. Like, it was just a chaotic video that was relatable to everyone that watched it, that was in a relationship, that went viral. So I just kept going from there. But the one that I did that was a reaction video was someone spilled ragu on a rug and cleaned it up with beer. And I was like, there's no way that works. Let me try it. So I spilled ragu on our brand new white rug in hopes that it would work. And it didn't. And my fiance's reaction and just she was like, what are you doing? We're trapped inside. Like everyone going nuts. We're going cuckoo. It's the pandemic in New York City. Everyone's bananas.
0: Yeah.
1: And so like it went viral and I'm like, we got something here. And she's like, well, as long as you can afford a new rug, you know, as long as you can buy a new rug, then I'm fine with
0: it. That's right.
1: And I bought all the rugs after that. It was Rug City. Yeah.
0: Okay, man.
1: Yeah, I was Aladdin. I had all the rugs. Cool. Yeah.
0: And then just the baking, the cooking, just
1: cooking was just another thing. Like I've always been in a cook. My mom always had like Amarillo on, like the Bam guy.
0: Yeah.
1: As a kid, the Food Network.
0: New Orleans?
1: Yeah. Well, I'm not from there.
0: I know that, but that's
1: He's from, he's from.
0: I'm sorry. That's just every time I hear Amarillo, that was a knee jerk reaction where I just said New Orleans.
1: New Orleans,
0: yeah. Yeah. Bam, kick it up a notch.
1: Yeah. But yeah, I remember that always being on TV and I was always, you know, I would cook things up in my little George Foreman grill. Bland chicken that usually, you know, White household chicken.
0: Nice.
1: It just became a thing. I love food and I love being goofy and it really worked for me and I was able to put my, comedic tone into food videos. And so I just have been riding with that ever since.
0: And Lexington's in a lot of your videos.
1: So he's in some of them. Yeah. When he's not being a jerk, he doesn't watch the show.
0: Yeah.
1: I love my son.
0: He will now when we turn him into a Yankee.
1: He's taxing. You know, kids can be. I love my son more than anything, but sometimes he's like, he's been watching some things that he hasn't been supposed to watch, and
0: like
1: he'll
0: what?
1: Go to. Man, he was at
0: Euphoria?
1: A No.
0: Man, now that would be an issue for a 9-year-old.
1: Although, okay, yeah. I heard that's good for, you know, helping kids out. Never mind.
0: That's right.
1: We'll go.
0: Scare them straight.
1: Exactly.
0: That works.
1: That's the new, that's 2026 conversion therapy is watching. Here, son, watch this.
0: Don't be that.
1: Her name's Cindy Sweeney. But he was at an after school program one day where like they all play video games. Some kid was showing him Saw videos. He comes home and he's like, I saw something I should have never seen. And he told me, I'm like, I'm so sorry. But then he went to school and started repeating it.
0: Uh-oh.
1: And now his teachers are calling me. They're like, we have a problem here. And I was like, you guys have started the problem.
0: That's right.
1: And I wasn't even going to be the one to say it. I wasn't even going to tattletale because that's not my type.
0: Yes.
1: But you guys started it.
0: Now he's homeschooled.
1: Now we have a meeting on Tuesday.
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10: 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When you ship with USPS Ground Advantage, you can keep up with confidence. 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
11: This is the sound of captivity. This is the sound of rescue. And this is the sound of freedom. 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
13: Yanni Damaris here. Most people know Damaris Barbecue. Our family's been at it since 1964. Well, Damaris Catering has been around since the early 70s. 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
15: I'm Christine Lisi. The Pistons trying to hold on to home court advantage as they host the Cavaliers in game two of their second round NBA playoff series. Detroit leading Cleveland 36-29 in the second quarter. The other game two tonight has the Lakers at Oklahoma City. OKC coming off an 18-point victory in game one, one in which star Shai Gilgeous-Alexander scored just 18 points. Knicks forward OG Anunoby, right hamstring strain day to day. Questionable for game three against the 76ers tomorrow. ESPN NBA analyst Kendrick Perkins.
16: The New York Knicks are playing mind games with the Philadelphia 76ers when they list them day to day. Because if I'm in the front office of the New York Knicks, There's no way in hell I'm bringing them back for 3 and 4. Like, it's not no day-to-day. No, you're out. We'll see you for game 5 if you're available. And if it's not that serious.
15: The Flyers down 2-0, set to face off shortly versus the Hurricanes in game 3 of their second-round Stanley Cup playoff series. Baseball, Yankees scored 6 in the 6th, beat the Rangers 9-2, their 16th win in 19 games. Cubs ran their winning streak to 9 overall, 15th straight at home with an 8-3 victory over the Reds. Bo Naylor, 3-run homer in the 7th. Guardians topped the Royals 6-8-5. Jake McCarthy hit a grand slam off Craig Kimbrell in the 8th. Rockies 6, Mets 2. Nationals 7, Twins 5. K-Bear Ruiz homer doubled twice. He drove in 4 runs. Pirates doubled up the Diamondbacks 4-2. Arizona just 5 hits on the afternoon. Brett Rooker 2-for-3 with a 2-run homer. He's driven in 3 runs, also scored another. A's up 8-1 on the Phillies, bottom 4. Liam Hicks has driven in 2 runs. He and the Marlins leading the Orioles 3-2, top of the 5th.
17: Hey, it's Evan Cohen. Coming up Friday, we'll react to Lakers Thunder and Pistons Cavs Game 2. And look ahead to two teams who are facing must-wins this weekend. 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

Hello and welcome in. It's Always College Football. I'm your host, Greg McElroy. So happy to have you here with us. We are in May. The draft is over. The whole scouting process is done. Undrafted free agents are going elsewhere. We got playoffs in the NBA and in the NHL. And really, there's a lot of people still craving college football content here, man. I love you guys for that. It is fun. We're crazy, but we love it. Y'all are my people. So welcome to Always College Football. Today we have a treat. We're going to be joined by Dabo Swinney, and one of the more fascinating figures in college football. And for a million different reasons. One, he's a multi-time national championship winner, right? So he's been around for a long time. He's been to the playoffs 7 times. He has had a